0: 94.7. Of course, today was the first day of your chance at winning $1,000. We kick things off at 9 o'clock this morning. Kim, if you win some money, what are you going to do with yours?
1: I really don't know at the moment.
0: Okay.
1: Probably right. Vacation money.
0: Yeah.
1: Or something like that, of course.
0: Of course, you got to be a responsible adult for sure. $1,000, that could be yours. Doing it again tomorrow morning starting at 9.

0: U947, Oklahoma's classic rock. Hanging out with you Monday night. What's going on? It's Battle. 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WWE, TNA, AEW, even old school WWF and WCW stuff. Even the NWA. 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
1: Asking you the question on the show, what is your favorite carnival food? 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Leah, what is your favorite carnival food?
2: Oh my gosh, what's my favorite carnival food?
1: Yeah.
2: Easy one, corn dog. I love a corn dog. I search them out.
1: Yeah.
2: I know they're so bad for you, but
1: right.
2: It's like, and if the bigger, the better. Like, I love those foot-long ones. Or eight, yeah, they're the best.
1: The foot-long corn dogs are the best. Throw a little mustard on it. Oh, my gosh. I need to find me a carnival right now, or at least some place that sells carnival food, because now I'm hungry.
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Q94.7 Oklahoma's Classic Rock. Hanging out with you Monday night, it's Battle. So apparently there is an app where you could start renting dogs like Uber. Yeah, I'll tell you more about that next. How cheap it is to rent a dog if you need one.

0: 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Hanging out with you Monday night. Got some Eurythmics and Blue Oyster Cult right after GNR.
1: One, two, three, four.

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1: Well, you know how we always like to keep you updated with all the trends, right? 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
1: You know, Nickelback keeps posting these cryptic things on social media, which leads me to believe that there is new music on the way, which that in turn means that possibly a tour. 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
1: 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I mean, if everybody is fed, mostly clean, and nobody cries before lunch, I feel like that's a successful summer day.
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1: Instagram, hit that follow button. 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Just search Battle on Air. Black Crowes on the way after Cheap Trick.
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0: Oklahoma's classic rock, Q94.7. That's AC/DC TNT. That one's from Bon Scott, one of his earliest hits with the band. Before that, Brian Johnson with AC/DC Shoot to Thrill. We got a couple by Pink Floyd. The Waterless Floyd, after Roger Waters left the band and Learning to Fly, and then Speak to Me and Breathe in the Air from Dark Side of the Moon. You got the Culp here. It's Two for Tuesday. We got twofers all night long. Don't go anywhere.
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1: That's Van Halen from the first album, Running with the Devil. 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And then we had Red Hot Chili Peppers, Danny Californian, Under the Bridge. 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

0: good about Tuesdays? Nothing. Wait, one thing. Taco Tuesday. And two for Tuesday. So, two things.
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Oklahoma's classic rock. Great rock anthem, Bon Jovi, It's My Life. And before that, we had Living on a Prayer. Let's do a couple by The Who. The title track from the album Who Are You? It was the last album to feature the great Keith Moon on drums.

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1: Yes, it's true. 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

Dear Tuesday, you're like Monday's ugly cousin, but you're still our pal because you're the only place to get two for Tuesday. Q94.7. The

Q94.7, Oklahoma's classic rock. It's Tom Petty, TP, and You Wreck Me, and you know how it feels. There's a couple by the Police. Their first hit, Roxanne.

0: 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I'm Corbin, husband, dad, voice of reason.
1: I'm Lindsay, boy mom, PTA volunteer, probably too quiet.
2: And I'm Gimpy. That's it. 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

0: It's the Big Mad Morning Show on Q94.7. I saw this thing about the thing people fight about.
1: Mm-hmm.
0: The most common thing couples fight about.
1: Okay.
0: What do you think it is?
1: Oh, I want to say number one has to be money. Finances.
0: That actually came in at number two.
1: Really?
0: Yeah.
1: Huh. Okay.
0: I was shocked by that, too. I would have thought money.
1: Okay. So, family members, relatives? Relatives, I think, might be on that list.
0: Number five.
1: Okay. So, what else do we got there?
0: What would that be? What would be arguing a family or relate, like a family member? What would the argument be? Like maybe they're staying at the on the couch or.
1: Oh, my thought is like your mother's always butting into our business, you know, or something to that mm-hmm. effect.
0: Okay.
1: I hate the typical I hate my mother-in-law sort of thing.
0: Okay.
1: So, or, you know, your brother's a loser, something to that effect.
0: My God.
1: You know? Yeah. So relatives, I think, would be on that list, but vacation maybe, like one wants to go one place and the other wants to go to the other place and we can't figure it out.
0: I'll go with amount of time spent together is what it came on in this list. That's number six.
1: Okay. So we've done finances, we've done family, amount of time spent together, work. You work too much?
0: Again, I think that would probably be time spent together. You're working too much.
1: Okay.
0: Number 10, mm-hmm. sex.
1: Okay. I could see that, like, we don't have enough of it. And you got to think about, like, the listener emails. We've gotten a few of them in. Like, we just read one yesterday. We haven't had sex in 3 months, you know, so, okay.
0: How they argue, number nine.
1: I wonder what they mean by that. Like?
0: Gaslighting.
1: Okay. Okay, that makes sense then.
0: Not letting go of something that happened 20 years ago.
1: Okay, that makes sense then.
0: Health or lifestyle decisions.
1: Okay, like one wants to go to the gym and the other one's like, I'm good.
0: Or you drink too much.
1: Okay.
0: Or you shouldn't be having gluten.
1: Okay, that makes sense.
0: Life decisions.
1: Okay.
0: Amount of quality time spent together, number six. Number five, relationships or family. Number four, household chores.
1: Oh, yeah, I could see that. I've had that argument before. Like, you know, listen, I don't mind doing the dishes and cleaning up, blah, blah, blah. But it gets old after a while when I'm the only one that's doing it.
0: Yeah.
1: And then the rebuttal to that one was, well, you're home by noon and I work all day. Yeah, that is true. That is a true statement, but it still sucks because I feel like I'm the only one that's ever doing anything.
0: Yeah. So that was number three. Number two, money. And number one, tone of voice or attitude.
1: I've had that argument before, too. Mine was, listen, my reaction is contingent on how you treat me, right? So if we're having a discussion or whatever and you come in at me hot, of course, I'm going to throw it back at you hot because I got to match the level.
0: Oh, yeah.
1: You know what I mean? I'm not going to sit here and let you run over me, you know? So I've had that many a time.
0: Right. Or if you have contempt for your partner and you speak to them in that way,
1: mm-hmm.
0: if you have contempt for your partner, it's over.
1: Yeah, you shouldn't be together.
0: You can't. That is hard to undo.
1: Mm-hmm. It does nothing but just fester and grow.
0: Right. You're like, I'm so much better than them. They're such a lazy turd.
1: Then go then.
0: Yeah.
1: Then just leave.
0: Yeah. Yeah, get out.
1: We're stuck. We're stuck because the kids are financial or whatever.
0: This says younger couples, 18 to 44, money and communication styles are the most common. Older couples argue most often about relationships and extended family and life decisions.
1: Okay.
0: Nearly a third say they argue once a week or more. 28% report arguing once a month or multiple times a month.
1: Wow.
0: And 32% say it's just once or a few times a year. And 3% say they never argue with their partner.
1: I wonder what their definition of arguing is.
0: Yeah.
1: More than just a disagreement? Or are we getting mad and like yelling, possibly throwing things across the room?
0: I agree. I think that it's so subjective. Mm-hmm. Some people think for it to be considered an argument, there has to be a raise in aggression or a raise in tone.
1: Mm-hmm.
0: And I don't believe that. You can have a conversation. There's a difference between a conversation and an argument.
1: Yes. You can have a discussion, but once things start getting heated and elevated, I think that's when it becomes, it changes from a disagreement to an argument.
0: Yeah.
1: The tone, the pace, I think that's what determines an argument.
0: Yeah.
1: I mean, we can disagree on things all day long, and if we're talking like you and I are talking right now, everything's fine, we can have that disagreement, and at the end, we'll agree to disagree. But once you start yelling at me, and you start raising your voice, and you start getting a little more stern in the way you talk, that's when it becomes an argument.
0: Yeah. I think, too, that people think it matters.
1: That arguing matters?
0: That whatever you're arguing about matters.
1: Oh, yeah, because they're passionate about it. At least they think they are, anyway.
0: Now, obviously, if you're talking about, like, really dangerous things, mm-hmm. obviously. Mm-hmm. Hey, we shouldn't have a loaded gun on our child's nightstand. Like, that's not what I'm talking about.
1: And he needs to be able to protect himself, too.
0: Right? Like, let's use the your mom keeps butting in argument.
1: Right.
0: It doesn't matter.
1: Right.
0: There is, you cannot come out of that conversation. Just entering that conversation, you already think you're better.
1: Oh, absolutely. 100%.
0: Right? You're entering that conversation because you think you know better than your spouse.
1: Absolutely.
0: So you're already starting off in a negative way.
1: And I think a lot of that is coming to the defense of, it's my mama. You know what I mean?
0: I'm just saying, like, you even going in saying, your mom, you're already coming in accusing. Mm-hmm. You can't win.
1: Yeah. I have never been one to like arguing in a relationship. I understand there's going to be disagreements. I feel, at least me personally, that, like, if it starts to get to that argument level, it's time to just walk away, let cooler heads prevail, and then we can come back and talk about it. Because if we're just sitting here, we're just matching each other, going up this ladder of hatred and anger.
0: Yeah.
1: And it just does no good. No good at all whatsoever.
0: I've tried to do that, mm-hmm. and it almost gets worse.
1: Oh, yeah?
0: When you're like, hey, we're not doing this, mm-hmm. it almost makes it worse.
1: I've been in that situation, too, because they want to dig in.
0: Yeah.
1: The other person wants to dig in and wants to prove their point. You know, when it's just, to me, it's just like, it would be better. I get it. It would be better if we just walk away for a second, cool down, and then come back.
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0: 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I'm Corbin, the one that's always right.
1: I'm Lindsay, the one who's always honest.
2: I'm Gimpy, Feral AF.
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0: Oklahoma's classic rock. This is Q94.7. Not the first time restaurants have been sued for deceptiveness, if you will. Burger King got accused of exaggerating the Whopper size. Yeah. It's not... I don't know what Whopper is in terms of measurement.
1: Wait, isn't it quarter pound, right? Quarter pound beef, right?
0: Okay.
1: Yeah.
0: But that's not a... When you go, well, that's a Whopper.
2: Right.
0: You think rather large, but I guess I just never connected that to the burger.
1: Yeah.
0: So they got sued for that. Taco Bell had a class action lawsuit saying their Crunchwrap's Mexican pizza photos overstate their fillings.
1: Okay, so they're saying that the fillings in the picture are way more than what you get in real life, much like what the Arby's person is saying here.
0: Yes.
1: Right? Okay.
0: Yeah.
1: Okay.
0: Subway. Remember, they got sued because their tuna wasn't 100% tuna.
2: That sounds awful.
0: Can you imagine being that diehard of a tuna head to be like, huh, I like the tuna sandwiches at Subway.
1: It's mostly dolphin.
0: They also got sued, like I mentioned, for having 11-inch sandwiches, but promoting it as 12-inch. Mm. There was a settlement that was achieved in that one. McDonald's and Wendy's burger photo suits, same thing. They were dismissed in 2023. Buffalo Wild Wings. Mm. Remember this? I remember this is a great one. For boneless wings.
2: Oh, yes.
1: They're not really wings.
0: Yeah.
1: They're nuggets.
0: Spoiler, buffalo wings aren't wings.
1: Mm-hmm. No. No, they're
0: not. Nor do they come from buffaloes.
2: Right.
0: That one was continuing on in 2024. Starbucks got sued for deceptiveness, saying the drinks that were named for fruits lacked those fruits. Starbucks got sued again for underfilled lattes. That got dismissed. Panera for their unsafe caffeine levels of lemonade. You might remember that from last year.
1: Oh, yeah. Their electric lemonade, I think is what they called it. Yeah.
0: Chipotle got sued. They paid $6.5 million to settle claims of a non-GMO that misled customers.
1: Huh.
0: P.F. Chang's. They got sued over their crab mix.
1: Not real crab. It was a crab with the K.
0: Yeah.
1: Uh-huh. Yeah.
0: Red Lobster for sustainable lobster shrimp in early 2024. And it was dismissed because of the bankruptcy and everything else. 25 South Carolina restaurants got sued for misrepresenting imported local shrimp.
1: Okay, imported local. Huh.
0: Sorry, they import the imported shrimp they labeled as local.
1: Got it. Okay. Yeah. Okay.
0: I know when I go to eat sushi here in Tulsa, it's imported.
2: Exactly.
1: 100%. Yeah. We're in a landlocked state.
0: But I could see in South Carolina, you might get away with that. Mm-hmm. Right?
1: Right.
0: My, I didn't care, but when we went to Gulf Shores, they have these little like places where you can go and get seafood. Like, they're not like restaurants. They're live seafood places.
1: Mm-hmm.
0: So you can go in and get like shrimp or whatever. They'll even boil it for you if you want.
2: Nice.
0: And I don't care if they bought that at the grocery store. I don't care.
2: As long as it tastes good.
0: Okay.
1: That's the key in almost everything here. It shouldn't matter if it's imported or whatever. You eating it, right? It tastes good, right?
0: Yeah.
1: Then shut the hell up.
0: For me, though, like eating the shrimp at the ocean is just, when in Rome type of thing.
1: Yeah.
0: It's like if I go to Maine, I'm having lobster, and I don't even really like lobster. I'll eat a lobster sandwich, what are those things called? The lobster sandwich things? Okay.
2: Yeah, sure. Lobster roll.
0: Lobster roll.
1: Yeah.
0: Yeah, I'll do. If I go to Alaska, I will eat salmon.
1: Yeah. Go into New England, get you some clam chowder.
0: Absolutely.
1: Yeah.
0: It feels fitting. Yeah. And not anybody am I going to go, well, you listen here, P.F. Chang's. This is, I've been to Asia. This is not how Singapore does their noodles.
1: Right.
0: I've been to Asia. Not a lot of lava cakes.
1: Makes me wonder if these people are just, I mean, clearly they're just doing it for a paycheck, but like, are they sitting down, like just figuring out any way that they can get these companies and then get them to pay?
0: Maybe. I think, okay, you know how we talk about dating, and Gimby and I have advised guys, you got to shoot your shot. The more shots you shoot, the higher probability of hitting a target.
1: Yeah. Right.
0: And I would argue this is probably some of that too, with attorneys putting together class action lawsuits in hopes that they get settled.
2: Yeah, just to see what sticks.
0: And let's say they do 10 in their lifetime, but one settles for $6.5 million.
1: Right.
0: Ah, that feels like a win.
1: Mm. Yeah, yeah.
0: Across the board.
1: Because the attorney's going to get a big chunk of that.
0: They get half.
1: Uh-huh. And they, you know, depends on how many partners, how many people are working in the office. They got to split that up very minimal ways, right? As opposed to the consumer who's like, hell yeah, I want in on this class action lawsuit. I ate Arby's within the last 6 months. You're getting a dollar and a half, maybe, which is ridiculous if you ask me. But, I mean, that's what
0: right,
1: lawyers do.
0: They're playing the long game. Mm-hmm. They're like, well, we'll take four losses and get one win.
1: Yeah.
2: Yeah.
0: So we don't care, because most of the time, you're going to settle.
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1: I love Thanksgiving. It's one of my favorite holidays that happens. But I do not enjoy all of the Thanksgiving-flavored things that come out.
2: Okay.
1: Like they do Thanksgiving potato chips.
3: Yeah.
1: Okay. Right?
2: It's more than just like all things pumpkin spice, right?
1: Correct.
2: Okay.
1: Like they try to do a Thanksgiving-themed turkey, whatever, right? Uh-huh. And Kraft has unveiled apple pie mac and cheese. Now, before a lot of you think that that's crazy, understand it is not uncommon for people that have apple pie to put a slice of cheese on their apple pie.
3: That is true.
1: That is a very common thing. Mm-hmm. I don't love that.
2: No, I don't think I've ever tried it. I'm more of an a la mode kind of guy.
1: Sure. I think that's just a weird combo, but salty and sweet, especially apples, is a popcorn and apples is something I used to eat all the time.
3: Mm. Yeah.
1: So it's not uncommon to have those two things together, but as a pasta feels odd.
3: Mm-hmm.
2: Yeah.
3: Gross.
1: Yes.
3: Gross.
1: Dehydrated apple.
2: Right, mixed in with your powdered cheese.
3: Oh,
1: it's
3: yeah.
1: probably just flavoring.
2: Yeah, more than likely. It just still seems very bizarre because I look at that golden deliciousness and I'm not expecting the taste of apple in my mouth. Apple cinnamon is what it would have to be for apple pie.
1: Yeah, I am. I'm not a big Kraft macaroni and cheese. I'm not a big box macaroni and cheese guy.
2: Mm-hmm.
1: It's fine. I would never meh it, but
3: yeah.
1: it's not my go-to thing that I would want.
2: No.
3: It's got to be homemade for me.
1: Yes.
2: Mm-hmm. I don't mind. I'm more of a Velveeta shells and cheese kind of person. I used to do the blue box or the great value. It's just not the same. I guess once you go Velveeta, you never turn around and go back.
3: See, now I prefer the blue box over the Velveeta shells and cheese. But again, if I'm going to have mac and cheese, I'm making it myself, homemade. But now my husband is like Velveeta shells and cheese all the way, and he's kind of gotten my kids into that a little bit, but I'm just like, if it's gonna be mac and cheese, I'm just gonna make it.
1: Well, this says that this is part of the Kraft looking outside of the box for more novel flavors for their historic mac and cheese.
2: Okay.
1: In 2021, they rolled out Candy Kraft mac and cheese.
3: What?
2: Candy?
1: That included a candy flavor packet that turned the noodles pink.
2: Ew.
1: Oh, so it was like around Valentine's Day. Yeah.
2: But still, ew.
1: The number of pink things I eat is very limited. And then another one they did is the Everything Bagel Kraft mac and cheese.
2: Okay.
1: Now, I get people love Everything Bagel seasoning.
3: Mm-hmm.
1: It's again, that's another thing that I'm like, it's fine. I don't think it's the do-all makes things better or not.
2: It's not that good. It's just a meh. Meh is all it is to me.
1: They have garlic parmesan. They have hot honey.
2: Okay.
1: I mac and cheese. They have jalapeno mac and cheese. There are some other brands out there that have different flavors, and some of them are good, and most of them aren't.
3: Yeah.
2: Yeah.
1: Like, remember when they did the, was it Doritos or Cheetos mac and cheese?
3: Cheetos,
2: they still got it.
3: Yeah.
2: And they got the Flamin' Hot and then regular. And again, that's another one that's just kind of meh, because it doesn't taste like Cheetos, to me anyway.
1: I mean, yeah, I don't think, and to me, again, they all taste the same. They just have something added to it to try and push it over the edge. There's a ranch version.
2: Okay.
1: There's a white cheddar. One that Gimpy dabbled in for a while, thick and creamy.
2: Oh, yeah.
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0: 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We are your new morning show. 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
1: These are food items that are on like a special menu that people have talked about online. First one is an automatic no for me, and I think a lot. It's called the Starbucks Medicine Ball. Apparently, they have a secret item you can order called the Medicine Ball. It's honey citrus mint tea, steamed lemonade, hot water, jade citrus mint green tea, peach tranquility herbal tea, and honey.
2: That's a lot of mixed up teas put together.
1: Yeah. Ew.
2: It sounds I've disgusting. Had it. Is it as disgusting as it sounds?
3: No. And if you have... if you have like a sinus infection or a cold, it actually helps open up your sinuses. I have had it like 3, maybe 4 different times, and it works. It does open up your sinuses. It really does. And you can also make it at home.
1: Well, sure. It's just tea.
3: Right.
1: It's a tea suicide.
2: Yeah, right.
1: There ain't no magic thing in that. It's tea. Tea has always been known, if you don't feel well, to make you feel better.
3: Sure.
2: Is that something that's on the menu, or do you have to ask for it?
3: No, you can. You can ask for it.
1: Yeah, it's not on the menu, though. It's a secret item.
3: Right.
1: Mm. Quote, unquote.
3: Yeah.
1: How about the McDonald's Keto Sausage Egg McMuffin? So we all know what a Egg McMuffin is, but you just swap the muffin out for 2 hash browns.
2: Okay, that sounds greasy and disgusting.
1: Yeah, I love their hash browns. They're I don't know what they put on. They're very crunchy. They're very delicious. But they're also, as Gimpy said, very greasy. Mm-hmm. Never heard of this. Costco Glizzeroni pizza. You remove the bun from a Costco hot dog and wrap it in their pizza. It's just like a... pretzel pizza dog type of thing. This is appropriate then. Make sure you stop by and get the Costco size toilet paper.
3: Right. It sounds like fair food.
1: Because it's gonna put you to work.
2: Yeah, right. The Glizzeroni. That name cracks me up.
1: Mm-hmm. The Taco Bell Superman Burrito.
2: Okay.
1: This is an off Taco Bell menu item, apparently. Cheesy double beef burrito with added potatoes, crispy tortilla strips, and guacamole.
2: Okay.
1: The Burger King chicken parmesan sandwich.
2: Ooh, sounds fancy.
1: Again, this is a menu hack. This is not something you can, that is on the menu. It simply combines crispy chicken patty from the regular sandwich with mozzarella sticks and marinara sauce. Okay. Chipotle dragon sauce. This is using sour cream and their tomatillo red chili salsa. That is amazing. A creamy, spicy sauce you can add to your burrito. That's what she said. Starbucks Barbie Frappuccino. Again, secret menu item. Vanilla bean cream Frappuccino with 3 pumps of vanilla, a splash of strawberry or raspberry puree, and a scoop of dragon fruit, and then whipped cream on top.
2: Oh, thank you.
1: Hard pass.
3: Yeah.
1: Hard pass for me. I don't love Frappuccinos, so... Popeye's chicken mac and cheese.
2: Dan.
1: These are crispy chicken nuggets in their sweet heat sauce and then covered with their creamy mac and cheese and then a drizzle of their blackened ranch.
2: I'd be down for that.
1: Number 3, a Chipotle one. I've heard of this one before. You get the Chipotle nachos from Kids Menu, and it's a build-your-own meal for a smaller portion and a smaller price. But you add some extra things to it, like a side of chips, and you could end up making like nachos or something.
2: Okay.
1: That's more of a price hack type of thing, right? Mm-hmm. I'm going to skip In-N-Out because we don't have one.
3: Right.
1: Chick-fil-A Oreo ice cream cookie sandwich. So again, this is a dessert hack. This isn't on the menu. 2 pieces of their chocolate chip cookies filled with their ice cream and topped with crushed Oreo bits. Okay.
2: Mm-hmm. Yeah.
3: Sign me up.
1: That sounds amazing. I think the mac and cheese is the only one on here that I would be like, all right, I'll try that.
2: Yeah. Well, Popeyes and I think the Taco Bell one I could get down for.
1: I mean, the dragon sauce from Chipotle, you're like, okay.
2: Mm-hmm.
1: I don't consider that a giant hack.
3: Yeah.
1: But because I could also just get hot sauce and sour cream.
2: Right.
1: And that kind of solves that.
3: Yeah.
1: But the Popeyes chicken mac and cheese, yeah. Blackened ranch. Okay. Just a spicy ranch then, right?
2: Pretty much basically, yeah.
1: And I've never had their chicky nuggies.
3: No.
2: Mm-mm.
1: Are their nug nugs good? Have you guys had their nug nugs?
3: Nope.
2: Uh-uh.
1: I must be an older thing, or maybe because I have kids, they're always around. I like nug nugs.
3: Yeah.
2: Ain't nothing wrong with them, I guess. Depends on where you go. You know, like McDonald's are all right. They're pretty famous for their chicken nuggets,
3: yeah.
2: You know, but I guess Burger King's got their chicken fries and they're just all right.
1: Those are good. Wendy's has great chicken nuggets.
2: Okay. Carl's Jr. I'm a huge mark for Carl's Jr.
1: Yeah,
2: love
1: you are.
2: Carl's Jr., but I will never eat their chicken stars. They just, they don't taste right.
1: I get the Costco chicken chunks. They taste just like Chick-fil-A.
3: Yeah, they do.
2: Okay.
1: They're perfect size. They get real crispy.
3: Yep.
2: Somebody here says that Costco's hot dogs are hot garbage.
1: Okay.
2: And that Sam's Wieners are way better.
1: Yeah. Listen, if you want to stand on that hill and protect one or the other, okay.
2: I have never had either one of them, so I couldn't tell you.
1: I have had the Costco one for sure. And at the time, I was like, yeah, this is fine. And then about 2.5 hours later, I was like, this is dumb. I'm never getting that again.
2: This is not the way it's supposed to be.
1: I kind of equate how that moonlighting is on whether a meal was good or something's good.
2: Okay.
1: If it tears me up, I'm like, ew, no.
2: Yeah, that's fair.
1: I'm not up for that.
3: No.
2: Why would you want to relive such agony?
1: There's something about, like, oh, that thing gave me tummy troubles, to like, oh, God, what's wrong with my stomach?
3: Right. Mm-hmm.
1: There are two distinctly different feelings.
2: Yeah.
1: One of them, like beans, for example, you go, oh, man, magic fruit,
2: yeah.
1: Right?
2: Yeah.
1: But when you eat something that your stomach does not agree with, it is like, yeah, we about to do some things.
3: Uh-huh.
2: Right. Your body is literally rejecting the food you just put in there.
3: I'm going to teach you a lesson.
2: Yeah.
1: Remember that one time? Well, I'm going to make you remember.
2: Right, right. It's like in, you know, having some kind of poison in. Your body is going to automatically reject it, and you're going to instantly vomit it up. Same way with, I guess, certain foods. It's just like, no, no, no.
1: I just don't know how they take the commuter lane sometimes.
2: Just take a little, just cheer for the scenery, man.
1: Like, sometimes you eat and you're like, okay. Hours later. And sometimes you're like, oh, okay, HOV, got it.
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1: We're probably going to say something that gets someone fired.
2: Hopefully not us, but probably us. More than likely just me. 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
1: Next conspiracy I have for you. What I want you to keep in mind is at one point, people thought flat earth was ridiculous.
2: Right.
1: Mm-hmm. And there are people that truly believe it. And as I'm saying these words, they're grabbing their phone to text me at Israel. Mm-hmm. I get them. I had somebody wanted to debate me on it. And so just keep that in mind as I tell you about this next one. It's called, well, I'll tell you this. The theory essentially is that space is just a giant dark forest. It's called the dark forest theory.
2: Okay.
1: And every civilization is like a hunter walking through it. You don't know who else is out there, what they want, or how advanced they are. And because you don't know, the safest thing to do is to not do anything. So, the idea is that we as a civilization want to survive.
2: Yeah.
1: And that makes sense. I think that's essentially at our core. Any animal's core beliefs is I gotta stay alive. I don't think there's any animal that's like, I gotta die.
3: Right.
2: Right.
1: I'm looking forward to it. Don't say lemmings. That's not a real thing. That was Disney or whoever, National Geographic, taking advantage and tricking them to jump off the ledge.
2: Oh.
1: And here's the other one. You have no idea what the other civilization's intentions are.
2: Well, when you say other civilization, are we talking about life outside of what's on Earth? Because I would consider Earth life one civilization, right?
1: Mm-hmm.
2: But I guess that breaks it down into several other million different kinds of civilizations, right? People in the United States is a civilization, right? People who... You know, tribes in Papua New Guinea is their own type of civilization.
1: I think you can go even further. Uh-huh. Your own household.
2: Okay.
1: You're a community. Your neighbor, their house is a community.
2: Yeah.
1: Your cul-de-sac is a community.
2: Yeah.
1: Your neighborhood that you live in is a community.
2: Okay.
1: Your street's a community. Like, it's where there's just a group of people that work together, essentially.
2: Okay.
1: And if you don't think I'm right about that, tell me what about a neighborhood garage sale? Tell me about when you check on your neighbors. Tell me when you take their garbage cans up. That's all communal.
2: Right, right, right.
1: Right? And then there's patches of it for like, hey, Corbin, will you go by my house and move my trash can up to the garage door?
2: Right.
1: Because we're in a community, right? Mm-hmm. We're in a community.
3: Right.
1: Mm-hmm. Right? Our listeners are with us in a community. So I think that's what they mean by civilization.
2: Okay.
1: And you don't know what other civilizations' intents are. You just believe that they're good and that they're friendly.
2: Okay. I would call that the Walking Dead theory, right? Because there's so many different factions of people out there, right? And you think they have good intentions, but they just want to rob you and take you for all your stuff.
3: Yeah.
2: Maybe rape and pillage you, whatever, right? But you think, you know, well, look, I thought everybody was dead. Look, there's more people. Hooray, we're not alone.
1: Yeah.
2: And then you know, get bent over a barrel.
1: Well, and you think someone's friendly, right? Let's go in your own community. We'll just use us three as an example. And we're in a community and we all agree that having sex with anybody underage is stupid.
2: Right.
1: Right? And then one day one of us is like, you know, they used to do it with kings and queens, and that worked out pretty good. And then we're like, the other two are like, get out of here.
2: Right, right.
1: Now you're our enemy.
2: Right, okay.
1: So you think the intention's real fair and cool. Essentially coming to this logic that speaking up could get you wiped out.
2: Okay, yeah.
1: And that civilizations operate this way. And so it's better to just not stir the nest. And that applies into space. And that we're not exploring. There's no plan to be a part of it.
2: Mm-hmm.
1: Because of that theory. You don't know what you don't know.
3: Right.
2: Right.
1: And it's better to just leave the box closed. Well, and not see that the cat's dead.
3: What you don't know can't hurt you.
1: Yeah. And some people believe that if there are scientists shooting messages up into space that it's like lighting a flare off the bow of a ship.
2: Right.
1: And a lot of people think all this is just people being paranoid.
2: And very well could be.
1: And in place of this, usually the thing making noise is the thing we should be afraid of. Okay. Those are the things we should be afraid of. Those people.
2: Mm-hmm.
1: Right? So the idea is that the universe isn't empty. Survival pushes civilians to stay hidden. And communication is risky because intentions can't be trusted.
2: Sounds like a lot of paranoia to me.
1: Isn't that what conspiracies are?
2: Yeah, sure. People thinking differently, being paranoid, tinfoil hat-ish.
1: I don't know if it's being paranoid, but it's definitely having anxiety about uncertainties.
2: Okay, yeah. That's fair.
1: And you believing that there's something out there. I kind of have a more of a, like, I don't believe in Bigfoot, right?
2: Mm-hmm.
1: And I don't think I believe in aliens in the way that most people believe in them.
2: Mm-hmm.
1: When I say I don't believe in aliens, I don't think they're coming here. I'm sure there's something out there that we will never, ever expose or be exposed to.
2: Another form of life something. In the universe somewhere.
1: Yeah. Mm-hmm. But I don't think there's little green men that are going to land in Utah or Nevada or whatever and, you know, vaporize us up into a ship.
2: Right. You might get anally probed, though.
1: Yeah. But what I'm trying to say is that if it happens, okay, I'll deal with it then.
2: Mm-hmm.
1: My runway is not long enough to add all those other. If you got that, good on you.
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0: 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Good morning. You're waking up with the Big Mad Morning Show. I'm Corbin.
1: I'm Lindsay.
2: And I'm Gimpy.
0: We're not just another morning show. We're the morning show. Q94.7. Hey.

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1: All right, let's do fill in the blank news. This is where we leave part of a headline. I should say I leave part of a headline out. You guys have to guess what the blank part should be. The first one that I have is Google says Chrome can now blank. Google says Chrome can now blank. Or maybe Google says Chrome can now blank.
2: Do your taxes.
3: It's hard flex. Can now pay for stuff.
2: Okay. Drive you home. Make you dinner. Tuck you into bed. Read you a bedtime story. I know for a fact it'll sing you a song. I bet you if you said, hey, Google, read me a bedtime story, it'll do it.
3: Oh.
1: Didn't work that time, huh?
2: No. Okay. I'm glad it didn't.
1: Google's Chrome browser can now autofill more complex forms like passports and vehicle registration. The company is quick to point out that users have to opt in to autofill functions. Google says they plan to add more data types in the coming months. Okay.
2: Yeah, that's nothing new.
1: Well, I mean, it couldn't do passports. So it's done passwords and addresses and stuff like that.
2: Yeah. It does my name and address, phone number, all that stuff. I've never really had to mess with passport stuff, so okay.
1: University of Minnesota researchers testing drones to blank. University of Minnesota researchers testing drones to blank.
2: Hunt illegals.
3: Catch speeders on the highway.
2: Using drones to read you a bedtime story.
3: Fight trafficking.
2: Testing drones to cook you dinner.
3: No, put out wildfires, I think.
2: Be the smallest road ever.
1: The University of Minnesota researchers are testing drones to fight wildfires. The aerial robotic team hopes to examine smoke patterns. The team hopes the swarm of drones will be able to predict fire behavior. The drones use AI to detect and track wildfires as climate change is expected to make more wildfires. One researcher said the big picture is to one day understand where the wildfires go, how they behave, and to perform large-scale surveillance of wildfires. Another team member said understanding the behavior of particles like embers can help firefighters prevent wildfires from spreading. It only makes sense to take robots and push them into danger.
2: Right. Keeps the human element out of it.
1: Mm-hmm. Yeah.
2: But most drones are ran off of giant blades, fan blades and stuff like that, right? At least the ones I'm in. Don't you think that would help spread the fire?
1: I mean, they already use helicopters.
2: Yeah, but those are from a pretty good distance up there where, like, I don't know.
1: Yeah, I don't know. It doesn't sound like they're going to be the ones extinguishing.
2: Okay.
1: It sounds like they're using it to read patterns and try to help the people on the ground or the actual suppression navigate that.
2: Okay. Well, I guess that makes sense then.
1: Six Flags America blanks. Six Flags America blanks.
2: Opens. Files for bankruptcy. Do what, Lindsay?
3: Opens.
2: Oh.
3: Closes.
2: Now has a fast pass.
3: Six Flags America.
2: Oh, yeah. I mean, you got Six Flags Europe.
3: Yeah.
2: You know, and these are the ones in America. You really niche it down to, like, Six Flags Dallas or whatever.
3: Okay. Six Flags.
1: The D.C. area amusement park has shut down after more than 50 years in business. Six Flags America in Bowie welcomed visitors for the final time 2 days ago. The park was opened under the name The Wildlife Preserve in 1974. It went through several name changes and renovations before it was rebranded Six Flags America in 1999. Coca-Cola rebrands blank 24 years after it was discontinued. Coca-Cola rebrands blank 24 years after it was discontinued.
3: I saw this. What in the hell was it?
2: The Surge Jolt Cola? Jolt Cola?
3: No, I think Jolt was... Was Jolt a Coke product?
2: I have no idea. I know the answer. I'm just wasting time until the bed runs out.
3: Coke.
2: Which, to be honest with you, I never knew that this particular brand was discontinued until I read the story. And I was like, huh, I'm just, you know, it was always the knockoff of the Doc and Mr. Pibb.
3: Yeah,
1: I get this when I go to Chipotle.
2: Do you really?
1: Yeah. I like Dr. Pepper. So if you don't have Dr. Pepper and you have Mr. Pibb, I'm getting Mr. Pibb.
2: That makes sense.
3: I thought Mr. Pibb was its own entity. I didn't know that it was a Coke product.
1: The Coca-Cola company has announced that it's reintroducing Mr. Pibb 24 years after discontinuing the brand. The company said they revived Mr. Pibb, will have 30% more caffeine than Pibb Extra, the brand it was originally replaced with. So that's what I got, Pibb Extra.
2: Okay. Oh. Gives it that extra Pibb flavor.
1: I guess. The soda is also getting a new slogan, Bold Kick of Cherry, for its intense sweet cherry flavor with hints of caramel or caramel and lingering spicy finish.
3: So it's basically going to be an energy drink now with even more caffeine?
1: I mean, I don't know how much caffeine was in it. For it to have 30% more doesn't necessarily mean it's an energy drink.
2: Right. There's a reason they discontinued it, and I feel like this is going to be Crystal Pepsi all over again. You know, they tried to bring it back, didn't really work out. Mr. Pibb's probably going to stick around for a little bit and probably get discontinued again.
1: I don't know. I don't think the motive is to become the number one soda. I think it's to just try to take a chunk away from Dr. Pepper.
2: Okay.
1: And if they take 20%, that's a victory.
2: Yeah, it's better than nothing. I guess you may be right.
1: Because Dr. Pepper is far more superior.
2: Oh, for sure.
1: In every way, shape, and form.
2: Yeah.
1: There is no comparison to Dr. Pepper.

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1: It's time for News Quickies, world news, local news, and news that just makes you say, what the f***? 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
2: Michael J. Fox busted for DUI after a high-speed chase. So this happened in Illinois, where 28-year-old Michael J. Fox apparently was trying to get to just around 88 miles per hour, but he fled the scene of a hit and run on the west side of Chicago. Police tried to stop him, but instead he slammed the gas and led them on a high-speed chase that ended when Fox ran a red light, slamming into another vehicle with two people inside that car. They were taken to the hospital, and Fox was found to be intoxicated with an open bottle in his car. And a breathalyzer showed Fox to be three times over the legal limit. He faces multiple charges, including aggravated DUI, aggravated fleeing and eluding, and several traffic violations.
0: Hey, are you Michael Bolton? It must be great to have the same name as Michael Bolton.
2: Right?
3: Yeah, sure is.
2: Do you know Michael Bolton? But you must know his music.
0: Right.
2: What's your favorite song?
3: A woman sues company that paid her for 20 years to do nothing. So this comes out of France, where this 59-year-old gal named Lawrence van Wassenhove, she worked for this company called Orange. And she worked for them for a long time, and she had really high hopes of making it up into the business, right, in the company. Did some HR training, and one day she comes down sick. And instead of letting her go or whatever the case is, they just kept her on payroll. Listen, you just got to show up. That's it, Lawrence, Larry the woman. Show up. That's all you got to do. So she did. For 20 years, she just showed up. But the thing about it is, she says that they never gave her any responsibilities. They didn't give her any roles or anything. In fact, she went on to say that there was no form of human connection at all whatsoever while doing this job. So she says that it damaged her mental health and left her feeling invisible. So this woman takes this company to court, and now she is suing them for her mental damage.
0: I mean, to get paid to do nothing's pretty awesome.
3: You think? Yeah. And just to sit alone, like no human interaction. I got my TikTok. You're going to sit me down in the basement, right? And nothing to do. Just sit here and hang out.
0: Okay. I can't believe we get to do another Office Space reference, but as long as you got your red stapler.
3: That's it, man.
0: Right? I hear you, but human beings are social by nature, and that would be good for a short amount of time.
3: Right.
0: But eventually, you want to see someone.
3: Sure. But, I mean, if you're just there from, like, let's just say 9 to 5, 8 hours, and you get your human interaction at home, after work, go socialize, do other things.
0: Maybe.
3: Unless you're just such a lonely person that you don't have anybody else. But if that's the case, whose fault is that? It's not the company's fault.
0: No, that's true.
3: You know, they're only responsible for you from 9 to 5. You know, go on out there and get some friends, you weirdo. Quit being weird.
0: Listen, you might be an introvert. It might be hard for you.
2: Yeah.
3: True.
0: Weirdo. Settle down. Couple charged with theft and abuse of corpse.
3: Uh-oh.
0: Colorado couple is facing charges after allegedly hiding a corpse in their apartment for nearly 2 years. I can't believe how common this is.
2: No.
0: We read these stories a lot. Police went to Lakewood residence in July after the brother of 64-year-old James O'Neill requested a welfare check. Police eventually found O'Neill's body hidden under an air mattress in the apartment. O'Neill reportedly died in December of 2023. And investigators say the couple delayed reporting the death so they could keep receiving Social Security income. 55-year-old James Agnew and 57-year-old Suzanne Agnew have been charged with theft, abuse of a corpse, and unauthorized use of financial device.
2: How do you get past the smell of a dead body?
0: Lie. Not right. Lie like
2: right,
0: I-E.
2: Right.
3: The Stope stuff.
0: Yeah. He's covering lie. I'm confident. See, here's the, see, this is what we do. We take our lives and associate it with the situation.
2: Yeah.
0: Rather than if you live in filth, mm-hmm. new filth doesn't add.
2: Yeah.
0: Your nose is already in the filth area.
4: Yeah, so you're used to it. You're nose blind to it.
2: And it took the brother 2 years to do a welfare check on his brother.
0: Listen, like, maybe he was out of country.
2: Maybe. Mm-hmm, yeah.
0: Maybe he was on an expedition on a ship.
2: Yeah, maybe.
0: Studying the ways of the Antarctic penguin. Just couldn't get around to it.
2: Maybe there was a falling out. And he's like, I'm sick and tired of him not taking my calls.
0: Or they contacted the brother about the Social Security, and they're like, what do you mean? And didn't know. Maybe they were not connected anymore. And they're like, well, someone should go check on him, and I'm not there.
2: Mm-hmm.
4: Yeah.
0: Welfare checks have to be one of the worst things police officers do.
4: Yeah, because you just don't know what you're getting yourself into. You know? And you can say that with any situation as being an officer, but you're like, hey, I need you to go check on my grandma, you know? And they... Okay.
0: There's one floating around TikTok where the officer goes and knocks on the door, and this guy goes immediately out of the chute. What? Mm-hmm. Just, and the officer's like, hey, I'm just doing a welfare check. I need to speak with everyone in the house. No, you don't. You get off my property.
4: There seems to be a lot of those. You know, people just bucking up to the officers. I'm like, you know, you would not be near as much trouble if you just cooperate. But instead, you got feel like you got something to prove.
0: Mm-hmm. I don't think it's that. I think people feel like it's an overreach. Mm. And they feel like that it's unnecessary. Now, in this case, there was some child abuse claims. And the officer was like, I'm not leaving. Because mm-hmm. it just raises their suspicion.
2: Sure.
4: Right, right. And those videos, at least the ones that I see anyway, whether they're traffic stops or whatever the case is, the cops are always going to win. In the end.
0: Right.
4: Very rarely does the citizen like, okay, well, sorry. Yeah, you were right. We'll let you go. That never happened.
0: The only time I've seen that happen is DUI checks.
4: Right.
0: When they're like, I'm not giving you can't detain me. This is an unlawful detainment.
4: Mm-hmm.
0: But you're right. They'll either just hang out, get a warrant,
4: right.
0: not leave. Right. D-Day has begun.
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0: 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Come Together, What It Takes To from Aerosmith on a 2 for Tuesday. Well, I hope your Tuesday is going well so far. It's a Tuesday morning. It's much better than Monday morning, right? Of course. And don't forget, we have 2 fers for you all day and all night because it's 2 for Tuesday.
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0: 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Love Bites, Pour Some Sugar on Me. Two from Def Leppard on a Two for Tuesday requested by Andrea. On the job, she said she used the talkback mic, actually. She loves Two for Tuesday and loves Def Leppard.
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was classic rock, Q94.7. Another keyword's happening next hour between the first and second songs, so you can win a grand in your hand. It's two for Tuesday with two from the Foo Fighters.

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0: 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Any way you want it, separate ways. Two from Journey on a two for Tuesday. 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FIFA World Cup. 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Maria's Mutts and Stuff. 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And we have the Talk Back Mic and we have lyrics. 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

94.7, Oklahoma's classic rock. Two from the Eagles on a Two for Tuesday. And you know, if you win a grand in your hand, you can buy concert tickets. That's a fun thing to do with money, right? Some extra money. And maybe you can go to the Sphere and see the Eagles. Here's two from Soundgarden.

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The man is off and running on the Dancing Words Tour, John Mellencamp. On this 2 for Tuesday, these boys are going out with Foreigner as well at Skynyrd.

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2: Rumors spreading around in that Texas town about the shack outside the game. You know what I'm talking about. 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They got a lot of nice girls. I'm ready.

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That kind of money, you could take a sightseeing trip by helicopter with the family.

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Aerosmith is 2 for Tuesday. You're driving me crazy, baby. I can't get you off my mind. I'm leaving. I'm just going to go ramble with the hobbits. Led Zeppelin.

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Ken Dasha rock in the afternoon, but heading into the dark, the nightmare that is Metallica. 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
1: Eagles, Already Gone, and Hotel California. The man who wrote that riff, Don Felder, opening for the Guess Who on their summer tour. What a great double bill that is. To the Red Hot Chili Peppers, it's a two for Tuesday.

94.7. Ken Dash, I'm rocking a 2 for Tuesday as we play the best music ever made and try to put a grand in your hand. 9 times every workday, just listen after the top of the hour. 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